you? As we go along, folks, now that you have heard my story, say, man, hand me over another shot of that booze. And if anyone should ask you, you tell them I'm gonna

Mr. Heidi Heidi Ho himself, Cab Calloway, opens this version of Cafe Jazz. That was from a release that's titled Cab Calloway Sings Heidi Heidi Ho. We'll continue from this same recording made in the late 40s. This is sort of a feel-good number. Never had it so good.

coffee. Door.

Red Mitchell at the keyboard from Talking, featuring Kenny Barron and Ben Riley. That's the purest heart for a lady. Sort of churchified in that last set. Please join me for the third hour of Cafe Jazz, where we stretch it out just a little bit more. Hope you can join us.

0: May I please get in there? I have to wash up too.
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Ulysses Owens Jr. and Generation Y right before that with Hoagy's Stardust. Around the World with You is the latest from Ulysses Owens Jr. He had Irina Terekubo playing alto, Anthony Hervey on trumpet, Tyler Bullock on piano, and Yasushi Nakamura on bass. They're Generation Y. And Ron Carter and Yotam Silberstein started us off with a beautiful record called Duets. We heard Blues for Brother Malone, the two friends of Russell Malone getting together in Rudy Van Gelder's studio in New Jersey to lay down that tribute track to guitarist Russell Malone. The story of how this new record came about is pretty deep. We'll talk more about it in coming shows. But if you want to see Yotam and Ron record Blues for Brother Malone, it's now the featured video at jazzafterhours.net. Our next set tonight starts off with music by trombonist, composer, and jazz educator Dr. Javier Nero. He leads his jazz orchestra on the album Alka Bulan on this classic tune, Softly as in a Morning Sunrise. 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

That's Bob Reynolds on the tenor saxophone. That's Mike Carolla on the bass. My name is Charles Ruggiero. We are so grateful that you were here, and thank you for being a part of it.

0: So, Josh, do you hear a little bit of Footloose in that song?
1: I've never thought about that until now. Yeah, it's definitely, well, it's got a very 80s quality to it. I remember from the very first workshop that song existed. And actually, the very first workshop we did, Trey, Matt, and Bobby had not written any of Act Two. So the show just literally ended with Man Up, but it wasn't an ensemble. It was just me. And it ended with me basically being like, man up. And that was it. And they were like, we went to black. And so it evolved into what it evolved into. But, you know, the influences of each of these songs, including Man Up, comes from a place of absolute weird devotion to musical theater on the part of Trey Parker and Matt Stone. Obviously, Bobby Lopez comes from that world. But when you look at Trey and Matt, you don't, the first thing you think of is not necessarily like musical theater acumen. And these are two guys that people forget. When they wrote South Park Bigger, Longer, Uncut, the feature film adaptation of the hit Comedy Central show, they got a letter from

That was Ishmael Bia. Believing his family was dead, Ishmael was pulled into the violence and recruited as a boy soldier in Sierra Leone. His memoir about his experience, A Long Way Gone, has sold more than 1 million copies, and it's been translated into 40 languages. That's it for this episode of the Moth Radio Hour. We hope you'll join us next time, and that's the story from the Moth.

0: struggle with same-sex attraction, and there's a difference, because same-sex attraction, you'd have the feelings and you'd acknowledge them, but you don't act on them. So there's still a chance for you to be pure and clean. But being gay means you've accepted the feelings and you allow yourself to fall in love with someone of the same sex. And that's where the sin lies. So they would say, if you get married, God will bless you and help you overcome these feelings, which is why I got engaged and almost married a few times. It was scary because I always thought I can't allow that like idea to come in my head, because I'll turn gay and that's the one of the worst things I can do. I thought it was comparable to murder and pedophilia. And so I was like, I'd rather give my life than accept one of the worst crimes. You know, I said it in a prayer. God was like, in prayer, is like, stop asking me to change you, because you've been asking for like 20 years now for me to change you. And I'm not going to, because you're not supposed to change. I want you to find the beauty in life as you are, because there is beauty as you are. Mm. Even if you fall in love with a man, that's okay. Which I had never heard in church. I just knew it wasn't going to change who I was. And I also didn't want to live pretending, you know, like in denial, pretending that I wasn't queer.
1: That's amazing, though, that you were spiritual enough that you could actually hear God saying, I love you. I love you just the way you are. So why did you decide, okay, I'm going to write the book?
0: I felt like I never was able to be fully honest because of the very beliefs that I was taught. The same beliefs teaching me to be honest were also teaching me, well, unless you are gay or queer. And I just felt like if we're all supposed to be equal in one, I feel like there's something wrong here. And so I felt like I always had to hold this part of me back. Thus, I wasn't really being able to be fully honest with my audience. I was trying to get people to follow me and listen to me and watch me, and saying that I was being myself, but I always had to lock this part away. So writing the book felt like, okay, now I can just be 100% honest. I can show my life wasn't perfect. So I think it's also important, though, to acknowledge that God was the one who told me, no, not all the answers are here. Some things you need to figure out yourself and figure out what's really the right thing.
1: When we come back, David Archuleta opens up about his journey of self-acceptance.
0: Life isn't over just because you messed up. And that was something I needed to learn myself.
1: Stay with us. No te vayas.